supply due to the breakdown of talks with Abu Dhabi continues to have mixed effects. Because of the absence of diesel fuel, southern region trains are now being drawn by teams of horses. But this means they're arriving more punctually than before. London's taxi drivers are meeting the emergency by using rickshaws. A spokesman said, "We must all pull together." In a stirring speech to the House of Commons, the Prime Minister has urged the nation to help each other. He later left in a wheelbarrow, pushed by the leader of the opposition. There's been panic buying of oil-based products, including paraffin, plastics, and haggis. A ministry expert said the flow of haggis must be affected by the oil shortage, but we have done our best to ensure supplies and there's no need for housewives to rush out and buy them. Later, there were wild scenes as housewives rushed out to buy haggises, and even wilder ones when they got them home and wondered what to do with them.

0: you two. Sir Gregory's back. He's leaping down the corridor.
1: Oh, I think you know what that means.
2: It's no use bawling, so we'll just have to brazen it out.
3: Luke's round! Lamb, I want a word with you.
2: Ask Gregory. Come in, sir. Do sit down. You look a trifle weary.
3: You'd look weary if you'd been through what I've been through. Oh. Expelled from Abadabba, my money confiscated, and I've had to hitchhike back across Europe.
1: How awful, sir. Miss Bentwater must be exhausted.
3: Miss Bentwater isn't with me. They wanted her to stay on. Heaven knows what torment the poor girl's gone through. And all because of your crass idiocy.
4: Thanks, Brown. yes, he's here, sir. Oh, I'll put him on, sir, yes. It's Lord Stilton for you, sir.
3: Stilton? Good grief, you blame me for this oil crisis. I know he will. I'll be finished. Broken. What's to become of me?
1: Perhaps you'll go to the coal ball.
3: Oh, be quiet, lad. Give me that phone, Lennox Brown. Lord Stilton, sir. I'll resign like a gentleman.
5: What are you talking about, Pitkin? I have great news. Oil is flowing again from Abadabba, more than ever before.
3: What?
5: And it's all thanks to your assistant, Miss Bentwater. She's become the president's, close friend. She's got him to lower his embargoes.
3: Good Lord.
5: She's pulled off a great deal. The biggest supply of oil we've ever had.
2: Miss Bentwater's done that.
5: Clever of you to spot her potential, Pitkin. Come and have a bite of lunch.
2: No, of course, sir. At once, sir. I'm on my way. We're getting the oil, and Lord Stilton's delighted. This could get me in the honors list.
1: It goes to prove what I've always said.
4: Oh, what's that, sir?
1: It's a case of oil well that ends well. Oh.
6: Crew as the men from the ministry were Richard Murdoch and Derek Giler. Also featured were Norma Ronald, Ronald Baddeley, and John Graham. The program was written by Edward Taylor and John Graham and produced by Edward Taylor.

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9: 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With Les Brown and his band of renown. Our singing star, Margaret Whiting. Our special guest, Henry Fonda. And here he is. Bob Hope!

We had a party last night. It's one of the places in the worst shape. You know how it is. You leave things overnight, takes twice as long to put them right. A bit like forgetting to watch your weight. Still, I watch mine every morning with the Kellogg's Special K breakfast. Fruit juice, black coffee or tea with lemon, a big bowl of Special K, a little milk and sugar, less than 250 calories, the lot. The Weight Watchers breakfast with Kellogg's Special K.

Thank you very, very much. Thank you, Bill. Very happy to be back here. And out here in California, we're having some wonderful weather. I feel so full of vigor, I was just mistaken for Donald O'Connor. Really. I met Phil Harris this morning. He thought I was Donald O'Connor. Of course, he also thought it was last night. I really was mistaken for Donald O'Connor the other day. Two women passed me on Vine Street and one said, "Hello, Donald." She must have thought I was really young and fresh-looking because then she turned to her friend and said, "Isn't that Donald Crisp?" And this is a wonderful time of the year for gardening. I'd be out digging in my garden like everyone else except for my tax setup. The way things are now, if I strike oil, I'm ruined. This is the time of the year when gardeners plant things. Of course, Jack Benny does his planting all year round. I started a garden 3 weeks ago, but I haven't done much with it. Zsa Zsa Gabor's swimming pool is on the other side of the hedge. And you'd be surprised how little you can plant when you're standing on tiptoe. And did you see the automobile? The manufacturers brought out their new cars, you know. You can see them in any used car lot in town. One new car even has a television set in the rear window. It's very convenient for motorcycle cops. While they're chasing you, they can watch Dragnet. And the new models are so automatic that pretty soon we'll have cars running around without drivers. Of course, we've had that in California for years. Altogether, it's been a rough week for me. Monday, I lost my wallet. Yesterday, I got hit by a truck. And this morning, I got a letter from Crosby. And you can always tell when Bing has left Hollywood. The Bank of America looks like a saloon in a ghost town. It's a very nice letter. I'll read some of it to you. Bing says he's staying a week in Ireland, a week in England, a week in Scotland, and 4 hours in Paris. I know people get old, but this is ridiculous. Bing has plenty of company in Europe. So many movies are being filmed over there. There's nobody left in Hollywood except Francis, the Mule, and Lassie. The three of us had lunch together yesterday at the Brown Derby. And you know, foreign films are becoming very popular over here. I saw an Italian picture at a drive-in movie last night, and it was very entertaining. It was wonderful to be able to hear Italians speaking the Romance language and at the same time look around and see Americans acting it out.

0: It gives me great pleasure to present one of our leading actors of the screen in the Legitimate Theater, the star of those fine plays, Mr. Henry Fonda, right here. Thank you. Say, it's nice to have you with us, Henry. You don't get back to Hollywood very often, do you?
1: Only when I'm on tour with a play. I guess I'm a tourist.
0: Not quite, Henry. To be a tourist, you have to wear an orange sports shirt and pink slacks and keep saying in a loud voice, "What's so great about California? We have twice as much sunshine back in Peoria."
1: You know something? I've been in Peoria, and they do have twice as much sunshine.
0: Tourists. Anyway, Henry, it's wonderful to have you back with us again. And since you've been concentrating on plays, we thought we'd do one tonight, okay?
1: Sure, that's fine. But there's one thing, Bob.
0: What's that?
1: Well, there's two of us, and a play only needs one leading man.
0: You mean you're wondering what you're doing here?
1: No. I'm wondering what you're doing here.
0: You sound like my sponsor, but I don't think we'll have any trouble on that score. In your play, Point of No Return, there are parts for two men, aren't there?
1: Well, yes, Bob, but the men are enemies.
0: So what? You can manage to hate me for 30 minutes, can't you?
1: Sure. Easy.
0: I'm not sure I like the way you said it.
1: I mean just acting, of course.
0: Oh, good. By the way, Henry, that's a very unusual title, Point of No Return. What does it mean?
1: Well, it means that once you've committed yourself to a course of action, you've got to see it through. There's no backing out.
0: I had something like that happen to me once, Henry. I had to keep going right on through.
1: What was it?
0: Well, I got my finger caught in the ringer of our washing machine. I was rolled out so flat, when I got undressed, I had to scrape my clothes off with a putty knife. Anyway, Henry, tonight we're going to do our version of Point of No Return, so let's get on with it.
1: I'm ready.
2: This is the story of two men who work in a bank. Both are clerks and are competing for the job as vice president of the bank. Only one man can get the job. He'll be happy and successful, while the other will be bitter and disillusioned, his dream shattered. As our story opens, one of the clerks has arrived in the bank to start the day's work.
0: That's me, Bob Harris. 39 years old and still a bank clerk. And in my class yearbook, it said, Magna cum triumphum magnifico, which is Latin for once a jerk, always a jerk. In my job, I handle thousands of dollars every day, but I never have any money for myself. Piles of money all around me, and I'm broke. It's like living next door to Jane Russell and going steady. I've got to get that job as vice president. All my life, I've played my cards carefully, made only the right moves. When I buy clothes, I get dark suits. When I came to this town, I joined the country club. And when I got married, I married a girl. Conservative, that's me. I've got to get that job as vice president.
2: Well, you've met Bob Harris, folks. Now let's meet the other clerk who has just walked into the bank and is hanging up his hat.
1: My name is Henry Fremont. I think I should have that job as vice president. I handle a lot of money in this bank, too. And when the auditors were here last week, I wasn't a penny short. Partly because I'm honest, and partly because I was very lucky this season at Santa Anita. I really need a larger salary. My wife and I can hardly keep up appearances. When there's a dance at the country club, I'm the only man there wearing a tuxedo jacket and blue jeans. Our friends don't know whether I'm there to dance or fix the plumbing. But I'm practically certain to get the job as vice president because I don't have much competition. You've already met the other clerk, Bob Harris, so I don't have to tell you what an idiot he is. Besides, Bob couldn't be vice president of a bank. He'd be more at home in a zoo. From the back, he looks like an overweight ape waddling along, and from the front, he looks like a monkey with a banana sticking out of his face. here he comes now. Morning, Bob.
3: Oh, good morning, Henry.
1: I've seen stupider-looking faces, but I don't know where. How you doing, Bob?
3: Oh, fine, just fine.
0: What an egghead. How can one guy look like Mel Torme and sound like Tallulah?
1: Look at that sappy grin on his silly-looking face. And those vacant brown eyes. They ought to be staring... They ought to be staring over a fence at the Chicago Stockyard. Say, stupid, I mean, Bob.
0: Yeah, Henry. What's on your mind? Mind. flattering him. He hasn't got anything in that skull except the empty places where his marbles used to be.
3: You'll see, Mr. Harkins will pick me to be vice president.
1: How can you possibly expect to win out over me?
3: What do you mean?
1: Well, it stands to reason. I'm more intelligent than you are. I had to be smart to get out of Harvard Law School.
3: Yeah, has Harvard got a stone wall around it and guards with machine guns?
1: No.
3: Then I have to be even smarter to get out of my school.
1: What school did you go to?
3: The Cleveland House of Correction for juvenile delinquents, criminal types, and human misfits. I majored in all three categories.
1: Bob, we're silly to argue about the promotion.
3: Hey, look out. Here comes the boss.
4: Bob! Henry!
0: He's in a better mood than usual. He's only in a rage.
1: What's the matter, Mr. Harkins?
4: I'll tell you what's the matter. Harris, did you okay this loan for $10 million?
3: Oh, that? Well, the company I loaned it to sounded like a reliable firm, sir.
4: A reliable firm? It says here they call themselves the Society for the Care and Feeding of Motherless Pollywogs in the Asiatic Sea.
3: Yes, sir, it sounded good to me. There was only one question in my mind about the loan, sir.
4: What's that?
3: What's a pollywog?
4: And you, Fremont.
1: Yes, sir?
4: Can't you do a simple errand and get it straight? I told you to take the adding machine out and have it overhauled. I didn't say have it tuned.
1: I'm sorry, sir. I'm very sorry, sir. Isn't the adding machine all right?
4: No, it isn't all right. Every time I add up the bank's assets, it plays get out of here before it's too late.
1: Well, I'm sorry, sir.
3: Me too, sir.
4: Is that all you can say, you hopeless nincompoop? You're sorry? Get out of my sight, both of you! Get out of my sight!
3: Yes, sir. Well, he's gone. He didn't scare me a bit.
1: He didn't scare me either. You sure he's gone?
3: Yeah.
1: Well, let's get out. It's kind of crowded here in this wastebasket.
0: That songbird, Margaret Whiting, now sings I Believe, backed up by Les Brown and his Palladium Boys. Come in, Maggie.

0: continue with our version of Point of No Return. As the weeks go by, the rivalry between the two bank clerks, Robert Harris and Henry Fremont, grows stronger. Which of them will be chosen vice president of the bank? As the suspense increases, even their home lives are affected by the situation.
1: I don't understand it, Robert. I don't know why you don't walk right in and ask Mr. Hawkins who's going to get the vice president's job.
2: But, baby lamb, that's not the way things are done in the bank.
1: Well, I don't care how things are done at the bank. Now, we need more money and... Oh, Robert, you ought to be ashamed of yourself, letting your wife scrub floors.
2: Yeah, well, lots of wives scrub floors.
1: Yeah, but not other people's.
2: Don't worry, dollhead. If I get this job, I'll dress you in the finest. You'll be the only scrub woman on the block with mink knee pads. Little lamb fuzz, you.
1: Why don't you go to the boss and tell him how stupid that Henry Fremont really is?
2: Oh, I couldn't do that.
1: Well, why not?
2: Well, no matter what happens, I want to be as square as possible.
1: I think you've got a great start. Robert, you know what's wrong with you? You don't assert yourself. That's why they don't appreciate you down there.
2: Oh, Mr. Harkins ought to know how hard I work by this time. I keep three secretaries busy.
1: You do?
2: Yeah, two of them with office work.
1: Well, I like that. Exactly what goes on with you and the third secretary?
2: She shoots a great game of pool. Now, stop nagging me, will you? If I don't get the promotion, so what? I can always go back to my old job.
1: Some job. Chicken massager in a poultry market.
2: Well, it wasn't such a bad job. After they plucked the chickens, I used to smooth out the goose pimples with lotion.
1: Robert, haven't you got any ambition at all? Don't you want to take care of your family? Look at poor Junior. He's got to have braces for those big buck teeth.
2: Well, I don't mind those buck teeth. It gives him character. He's the only kid in the neighborhood who looks like he swallowed a pitchfork.
1: Teeth have got to be fixed as soon as possible. They stick out much too far.
2: Yeah, I guess you're right. Every time he smiles, he cuts his own shoelaces.
1: Robert. Now, Robert, I'm warning you for the last time. Tomorrow morning, I want you to walk into that bank, and I want
2: you... Nag, nag, nag. That's all you ever do, nag, mag. That's all you ever do. I'll bet Henry Fremont isn't going through this with his wife.
3: Henry, I don't understand how a man as intelligent as you are can still be working as a bank clerk after all these years.
4: Now, dear, I'm doing the best I can.
3: It just doesn't seem right, that's all. To think that a college man should have to compete with that stupid Bob Harris.
4: Don't underestimate Bob. He saved the bank a lot of money in office equipment.
3: How?
4: We use his nose for a spindle.
3: I can't imagine. Imagine them even considering him for vice president.
4: You're right, dear. Harris is a fake. Even his clothes are phony.
3: What do you mean, phony?
4: Every half hour he goes into the vault with a bicycle pump.
3: A bicycle pump?
4: Yeah, he has a leaky valve in his shoulder pad. Yesterday he pumped him up too high.
3: What happened?
4: His left shoulder exploded and blew him into the powder room.
3: Possible that anyone could be like that.
4: Ah, Bob isn't such a bad guy, except for the way he tries to ingratiate himself with the boss.
3: How's that?
4: Well, every time Mr. Hawkins goes for a ride in his car, he goes along to help.
3: To help?
4: Yeah. Bob sits on the front bumper and yells, "Out of the way, you peasants."
3: That sounds exactly like him.
4: Ah, Bob has his good points, if you look for them.
3: I think he's vulgar, cheap, moronic, stupid, dishonest, crafty, hateful, obnoxious, and a general all-around pest.
4: See, I told you he had his good points. Well, anyway, the whole thing's going to be decided tomorrow. Mr. Hawkins is going to give us his decision then.
3: You don't think he'd ever pick Bob for the vice president's job, do you?
4: Ah, he'd never fit in with that board of directors. They're just a bunch of stodgy old men who sit around all day and tell dull stories and bum jokes and... Say, maybe he'd fit in after all. Well, anyway, we'll know the answer tomorrow.
5: Come in, Harris. Come in, Fremont. Sit down. Help yourselves to the cigars.
4: Yes, sir.
2: Thank you, sir.
5: Well, boys, this is the big moment. The bank will soon have a new vice president.
4: I hope you'll choose me, Mr. Hawkins. I have some great ideas to increase our business.
5: Really?
2: But really, I've got a lot of good ideas. I've got a lot of good ideas myself, Mr. Harkins.
5: The man I pick for vice president has to be absolutely reliable in every respect. Completely trustworthy.
2: Oh, well, I'm trustworthy, Mr. Harkins. I know how to handle large sums of money, millions.
4: Ha ha, that's funny. I bet you've never even seen $1 million.
2: Yes, I have. I was with Jack Benny once when he took off his shoes. He was wearing uranium argyles and platinum Dr. Scholl's foot pads.
5: This is a serious matter, Harris. I want my vice president to be a man of unimpeachable character. And because of his high position, he must know the best people, go to the best places.
2: Well, I go to the best places. New York for the theater season, Long Island for the yachting season, Fresno for the grape crushing season.
5: Fresno for the grape crushing season?
2: Yeah, they're paying $2 a bushel if you have flat feet.
5: Well, men, I think it's time for me to announce my decision. Naturally, we need a vice president who can do a lot for our bank.
2: Well, I've already done a lot of things for the bank, Mr. Harkins. After that hold-up scare, didn't I completely redesign the lock in the main vault?
5: That's true.
4: Yeah, now it won't open unless you get 3 cherries straight across. If you get me the job, Mr. Harkins, I'll devote all my time to the bank. I won't be like Harris here, a scatterbrain who's always running off in all directions.
2: Don't listen to him, Mr. Harkins. I'm heart and soul in banking. Lots of men dream about Rita Hayworth and Lana Turner, not me.
5: Now, what do you dream about?
2: A safety deposit box and a tight sweater.
4: You see, Mr. Harkins, Harris doesn't know what he's talking about, but I do. Well, I've got a plan that'd improve the operation of the whole bank.
5: Yeah, what's that?
4: Well, I'd start by shifting all the personnel. I'd move Johnson to new accounts. I'd put Wilkins in trust department. I'd move Simpson to the supply room and Green to the stock room.
2: Wait, wait, you haven't mentioned me. What room would I be in?
4: You think you could operate a roller towel?
2: Well, I could give it a whirl. Well, tell us, Mr. Harkins, who's the new vice president? Is it me or Henry?
5: I won't keep you in suspense any longer. Here's our new vice president. He's just joining the bank. Mr. William Grant. Come in, Grant.
6: Hello, gentlemen.
4: What? You pass us up for an outsider?
6: Well, now, I know I'm a new man, but I think we can all get along together.
2: Where's he from? The International Correspondence School?
6: No, sir. I'm not going to take orders from a guy who walks in off the street after I've worked here all my life. I don't kowtow to anybody. I don't lick anybody's boots. I'm not a stooge.
4: That goes for me, too. Don't try to push us around, buddy.
6: Oh, I've tried to be pleasant about this.
5: Wait a minute.
6: But I can be tough, too.
5: Now, look at him.
6: I'm in charge. So I've just got this to say. Get out of here. Get out of here immediately.
2: Say, Henry. Have you put on some weight?
4: Yeah, why do you ask?
2: There used to be plenty of room for both of us in this wastebasket.

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1: With Bing Crosby, Trudy Erlin, John Scott Trotter and his orchestra, the Music Maids and Hal, the Charioteers, and Bing's outstanding guests, the Poor Man's Poet Laureate, Falstaff Openshaw, and 20th Century Fox's rising young comedian, Phil Silvers. 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
2: One of our planes is missing, 2 hours overdue. One of our...

0: This is the Old Craft Music Hall, friends, hitting the shortwave circuits on the first day of an all-out drive to raise the third war loan, $15 billion, to back the attack. It's the most important job in our world at this moment, and this evening we're selling nothing but war bonds. Italy's surrendered, the invasion is going forward all over the world. How successfully it can be continued depends to a large extent on how we back it with bonds. Bonds as a hedge against inflation, bonds to buy the sinews of war. Without material, those fires who nightly are pressing the attack in all quarters of the globe won't have a wing or a prayer. $15 billion worth of bonds have to be bought. And it's going to be easy to raise $15 billion. That's a lot of kibosh, but we've got to cut it. Our fighting men and our flag never let us down, so we can't let them down.
1: Hey, I'm back. And I want to do what I can to help sell some bonds.
0: Well, now, what do you think you can do, Yuki?
1: Well, I can make a speech, see? My family is putting 150% in war bonds.
2: Oh, 150%? Yuki, that's impossible.
1: Oh, don't tell me what's impossible. There's 15 of us, and we're each putting in 10%. Figures.
2: Fine. Keep it up.
1: Sure. You know, hardly a week goes by that I don't get a bond from my brother Mo.
2: A war bond?
1: No, a bail bond.
3: I don't think you have the right attitude, Yuki. You don't seem prepared to, well, to suffer.
1: Listen, Miss Irwin, I offered myself to the government. They wouldn't take me.
0: Well, the idea is you should suffer, not the government.
1: Oh, thank you. All I want is a chance to show what I can do.
0: What's on your mind?
1: I'm going to make a speech.
0: Speech, yeah? Wait just a minute now. You're standing a little too close to the floor.
1: Oh,
0: okay.
1: Proceed. Well, don't rush me.
0: You have to. Joan Davis wants to get on the air this evening sometime.
1: All right. Now, before I make my speech, I'd like to say something.
0: Good idea. And you don't have to clutter up the speech. Go ahead.
1: Don't interrupt.
0: Please. Oh, sorry.
1: Let's see.
0: Boy, it's dynamite, isn't it?
4: Leave your babble, hold your speech. Falstaff's here with a speech that's a peach.
5: Falstaff, open shop!
0: Falstaff, though you've metric high sense, you're the only poet who needs a license.
4: Hold your tongue, O king of gravel, before your vocal cords unravel.
2: Have you a poem for us, Falstaff?
4: Indubitably. Have you heard, Gertrude looks three times as cute since the moths got into her bathing suit?
2: No, I haven't heard that one.
4: Or, if you'll wipe the soot off Mother Judge, you'll find she's old and gray.
2: No.
4: Or perhaps, said the black widow spider to the little red ant, let's play tag in Hitler's pants.
0: No, no, Falstaff, we're really interested in your more serious work.
4: Indubitably. Listen.
0: Listening?
4: Rippling dew on the old windmill, with ears just like a flower, feathers growing on a tree, and money made him sour.
0: It doesn't even make sense.
4: In what particular, pray tell?
0: Well, the first line there, rippling dew on an old windmill. Who ever heard of dew on a windmill?
4: Mildew.
0: I see, but how can you say ears just like a flower? What flower?
4: Cauliflower.
0: Possible, possible. What's this about feathers on a tree? What kind of a tree has feathers?
4: Poultry?
0: Very well, very well, very well. What's that last line? Money made him sour. What kind of money would make a man sour?
4: Alimony.
0: Falstaff, this evening the entire effort of the Old Craft Music Hall is bent towards selling war bonds.
4: Precisely why I am here.
0: You know about war bonds?
4: Indubitably. I have written a poem.
0: Lay it upon us.
4: We hear a lot about vitamins from A right on through G. But there's one I've missed on every list of vitamins I see. Our Uncle Sam needs this vitamin as victory we pursue. It's not D1 that'll get the war done. The vitamin he needs is you. Are you buying lots of war bonds? Are you investing 10%? That's swell, my friend, but can't you lend still more for armament? Our fighting men in Italy can't say I've got my Bosch, I'm quitting. Well, we can't say I've bought my bond. And on that bond, I'm sitting. Buy war bonds, friends, and buy again if you want this war to cease. Yes, hurry, folks, and dig down deep and buy a piece of peace.
0: That was wisely spoken, Falstaff Openshaw. Go now, good Falst, and consort with your muse, while Trudy and I dally with Wait For Me Mary.
4: Happy dallying, old boy. See you later.

0: You know, when an invasion barge skids onto a hostile beach, your friends jump out. Friends that you'd do anything in the world for. The most you can do for them right now is to do without. Do without something you think you need or something you really don't need. Save a little extra money to invest in the third war loan. $15 billion is asked. That's about a $100 bond extra. Extra for everyone. Maybe you can't quite cut the 100, but dig as deep as you can and then find some way to dig a little deeper. Our fighting men need your help now, so lend your money to the government. Money that will be paid back with interest when the war's over and when you're most appreciated. When you join the attack with your purchase of the third war loan, you're also joining the fight against inflation, and you're joining the multitude of lucky people who are storing up pleasure, leisure, and happiness for the future. War bonds bought now will not only help us win the war, they're going to help you enjoy the peace that follows.
1: Brother Bill went hunting,
2: you know, boy?
1: Way up in eastern Maine. The reason we went way up there is because we could shoot some game. Me and Brother Bill went hunting, way in the middle of the night. Started something like a grizzly bear, and the doggone thing turned white.
2: Woo!
1: I dropped my gun, and the way I run, Brother Bill said, boy,
2: what's the matter with you?
1: Had he known like me, he'd run some too. I ran so fast, they say, they couldn't catch me all day.
2: Oh, the way I ran across that field,
1: they couldn't catch me with an automobile.
2: Rip, rip, rip, rip, rip, rip, boop. Bill got so excited.
3: Commenced to shooting at me.
2: I heard those bullets sizzling and whistling through the trees.
3: Ran right by my house, and I didn't have time to knock.
2: Ran into a good craft, came and I didn't have time to stop. Ran into a gin mill,
1: thought I'd get a drink of gin.
2: I didn't have a dime to pay for it.
1: Oh, head start running up.

0: daddy don't like me, he'd run some too.
1: I ran so fast, they say, hey, you couldn't catch me all day.
2: That's me running over there.
1: Well, the way I ran across that field.
0: You couldn't catch me with an automobile.
1: You couldn't catch me.
2: Jack, I was tearing out.
1: You couldn't catch me.
2: Now let me win. Boom.

0: A very good friend of mine, associate on many a camp tour. I'm extremely proud that we're able to have Phil Silvers with us in the old craft music all the seas. But it is my considered opinion that among the newer comedians of the screen, one top 20th Century Fox's rising young star, Phil Silvers.
1: Glad to see you.
0: Probably unbecoming for me to say this about one of my nearest and most valued friends. Nevertheless, I feel constrained to imply that I consider Phil Silvers among the most abundantly endowed of the coming cinema comedians.
1: Oh, come now, let's not lose our heads.
0: Handsome, charming, talented.
1: This could be a touch.
0: Writer of that non-hit Bessie with the Laughing Face, witty beyond the point of mere mechanical buffoonery, Phil Silvers brings a bright, fresh note to a crowded field.
1: He probably hasn't saved a nickel.
0: Phil Silvers has stood beside me at one stage after another in my life until today. As the prospects brighten for him, I'm happy to be able to say that there's nothing in the world I wouldn't do for Phil Silvers.
1: All right, here's two bits. Get lost.
0: Fine way to treat a friend.
1: Look, don't give me that friendship stuff. I never saw you before in my life.
0: So now you never even heard of Bing Crosby.
1: Oh, sure, he's a grand boy. Grand boy. Now run along, kid. I do a single.
0: A single what?
1: Well, that's a show business expression. When you work alone, you say you do a single. I work alone.
0: And I think I know why.
1: Oh, come now, let's not be bitter. You see, I play the clarinet. Can I count on a little musical background, Mr. Chatter?
2: Sorry. I, too, do a single.
1: You, too, is right.
3: So you're in pictures.
1: Now, look, don't give me that. So you're in pictures routine. I'm working right now in Cover Girl at Columbia Studios.
3: Cover Girl? Oh, sure. That's the picture with all the magazine cover models in it. Phil, are they pretty?
1: Well, they're kind of pretty. Girls.
3: Big girls, though, aren't they?
1: Well, yes, if you call 6 foot two big. You see, each girl represents a magazine. The Vogue girl is kind of tall. The Red Book girl is tall, too. The Harper's Bazaar girl is very tall. As a matter of fact, they're all tall, but one.
3: Well, who's she?
1: Reader's Digest.
3: Well, if you're in pictures, Phil, why do you play this clarinet?
1: Are you kidding? Well, I've been musical ever since I can remember. Why, only last year I played Beethoven.
0: You played Beethoven?
1: Of course.
0: How did you come out?
1: Blitzed me three across.
0: Playing double on skunk?
1: Naturally, not. But I'd rather discuss my work with a real musician. Mr. Trotter, do you like clarinet music?
2: Sure. But go ahead and play anyway.
1: He looks like Vine Street with a belt around it. Will somebody kindly make a request?
4: Hungarian Rhapsody, number one.
1: Glad to see you. Now, has anybody got a request? Don't let me influence you.
4: Hungarian Rhapsody, number two.
1: Has any normal person got a request?
4: Number three.
0: Listen, Phil, you better take care of that boy. He's got a million of them.
1: Perhaps you'd like to suggest numbers?
0: Carolina Moon?
1: Very well. Mm. Sometimes I think about that Carolina Moon.
0: Oh, that's Stardust.
1: Stardust? Very well. Stardust it is.
4: I could give you a little string of compliments. You know, do you think that my ukulele will help your clarinet playing?
1: May I say I don't think either one of us is good for the other, especially you. You're bad for the both of us.
5: Nothing could be finer than to be in Carolina in the morning.
1: Is everybody around here safe? Or is that Hilo Jack and a name or something?
4: I think this guy is scared to play.
1: I accept your challenge. I'd like to play Stardust for you in E-flat, making the eight ball in the side pocket at the same time. Mr. Strada, do you mind? May I have a special introduction?

0: Pardon me. Do you mind if I say a little too? You conductor, you? Oh, yes, ladies and gentlemen, when I play Stardust, will the first few rows go back a little? Because there's a fine spray comes out of this.
1: I'll settle the dust, sir.
0: Love this boy. I love you. Oh, yes, Stardust.

0: Thought I was going to be lousy, huh?
1: Phil, you know you can be heard playing that thing all over the world.
0: Really?
1: Yeah.
0: Can my mother hear me in Philadelphia?
1: Certainly.
0: How do you like that? My own mother likes me. She keeps telling me she's in Brooklyn.

0: but that was long ago.
1: Who do you have to know around here to play a solo?
0: That is me.
1: That is you.
0: Just say so, Phil, if you don't want me to sing with you.
1: Oh, no, Bing, I don't mind, but sing in the second chorus.
0: I can't wait up that late.
1: Hey, shit, man.

0: sings, my friend of the day. Your music makes Falstaff and moves him in the strangest way. If it moves others, I do not know. But, brother, when you pick up your horn, I want to blow.
1: At making rhymes, Mr. Openshaw, you shine from dawn to dawn. But you look like Mrs. Pruneface before she puts her makeup on.
0: Thank you, my friend. And while we're discussing facial anatomics, pray tell, what keeps yours out of the comics?
1: Politics, you mad, impetuous boy, politics.

0: $5 note out person Burns was on the show.
1: I say, Silvers, I've never grown tired of good music. In fact, great clarinetists give me a thrill, like Benny and Artie and Jimmy. But, brother, I've just heard my fill.
2: To open shore and Bing and all, I can only say I try. With my notes so low and stumps so high, I send myself. 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
0: Look, before you go, Phil, could you estimate about
2: Let's
0: how many...
2: Let's not talk in on my applause, please. Thank you.
0: Before you go, Phil, could you estimate for me about how many Army, Navy, and Marine Coast Guard camps you've played?
2: You mean we played?
0: Well, about how many?
2: Big ones or little ones?
0: All together.
2: Well, let me see. There was a time in Spokane we couldn't get you off,
0: yeah,
2: and I
0: mixed
2: remember.
0: Bracket.
2: And, well...
0: I took 6 bows on hissing alone then.
2: You were right. Does it really make any difference, Bing?
0: Well, I was trying to figure out a way of making people realize how many young men, sons, brothers, fathers, and sweethearts are going through the toughest training that any men have ever gone through up to now in order to beat the toughest enemy in the world. All they need of us is enough dough to do the job. But let's start to dig. The quota of the third war loan is $15 billion. Victory comes high, friends, but not as high as slavery. Everybody's got to go for at least $100 bond. That's $100 extra, over and above your regular 10% purchases. This extra $100, your hunk of the invasion. Buy your share. Invest in your future. Use a little of that easy dough to buy the materials of war for the men who are using them so victoriously all over the world. And by so doing, are keeping us safe from harm the hard way.
3: Yes, the hard way, in flying fortresses over Europe, in tanks in the New Guinea jungles. 5,000 people have to buy a $100 bond to pay for the gasoline used on just one of those 1,000 plane raids over the Rhineland. One heavy tank costs $145,000. This is your war. It'll be won on your money and lost without it. Think it over. And then buy more than your share of third war loan war bonds.

0: Cross is back. 1933, Italy, France, Germany, and Great Britain signed 10-year peace pact. 1933, fire in the German Reichstag helped cement Hitler's hold on Germany. 1933, and men who view foreign affairs understandingly can be heard murmuring,
1: "Hold the state of the big bad world, the big bad world, the big bad world."
2: Harry, wouldn't it be wonderful if we could go to Chicago to see the Century of Progress exhibition?
1: Oh, wouldn't that be great? Mm. I'd like to see that Sally Rand. She's great.
2: Who told you that?
1: One of her fans.
2: Fan dancing.
1: Hmm?
2: That's just a modern hoochie-coochie show, that's all.
1: Well, listen up, knock it. Yeah. Well, wait till you see the modern fan dancers the next few years.
2: Well, how can they possibly modernize them?
1: Electric fans.
3: Hello, Daddy. Hi, Mommy. Did you ever hear of a game called badminton?
1: Sure. Just getting popular. Lots of Canadians play it. Very good game.
3: Well, then why don't they call it goodmitten,
1: Say, too, have you heard that new tune of Basin Street?
3: What Basin Street, Daddy, I'd like to see a street like a basin, I would.
1: Now won't you come along?

And at the piano. Play it to 1954.

0: the whole of the Old Craft Music Hall for this Thursday, friends. Next Thursday, we'll meet again with the additional advantage of the mighty Falstaff Openshaw and Jinx Falkenberg. Meantime, if in any way any of us here this evening have given you a moment of relaxation, a laugh, or perhaps even an idea, how about paying us off for the half hour in war bonds? The invasion's on. 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Good night.
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1: Hello, Tiki. 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Worthless playback.
4: I've done it. I've done it. At last, I've done it.
1: At your age, it's about time.
4: 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Instant radio show.
1: What?
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1: Go on, then.
5: Hello, and welcome to another edition of Just a Minute.
1: Oh, well, back to the drawing board. John, what's got into him?
6: His wife bought him a chemistry set for Christmas.
1: That's funny, I've been meaning to give my wife one.
6: We won't go into that.
1: Oh.
6: We'll go into this.
7: Good evening, sir. Welcome to the Capananda Tattoo, sir.
6: Good evening. Have you got a table for two?
7: Certainly, sir.
6: Could you put this lady? I think she's a big girl. I'll call back for her later.
7: Certainly. This way, madam. Would you like to sit upstairs or... Oh, you want to sit downstairs.
1: Meanwhile, in the cinema next door, showing The Naked Runner with full support...
8: Mr. Allicroft, it's far too hot in here.
7: No, I don't think so.
8: It's too hot.
7: No, no, silly girl.
8: It's safe.
7: Look, I've been managing cinemas for 40 years, and I assure you it's not too hot.
8: In that case, why did Steve McQueen stop the picture twice to buy a drink on a stick?
1: Right. Door isn't going to budge. Give me the drill. Now the blowtorch. Now the explosives. We're in. Next time we go shopping, will you remember your keys?
7: Good evening. I am 126 years old.
8: You're not.
7: I know, but I'm quite old, really. I'll never see eight again. I wonder if you like some recollections.
8: Oh, all right.
7: I was thinking of looking back at last Thursday.
8: What happened?
7: Not a lot.
8: Who are you?
7: Henry Kissinger.
8: No, you're not.
7: I know, I'm off home on the bus, actually. Get off.
1: Stranger than truth, did you know that the celebrated elephant's graveyard does not in fact exist? They tried to start one, but the mourners kept stamping on the vicar. Hello?
9: Hello, a trampled vicar here. I'd like to pop round and discuss this problem with you. Would this evening be all right?
1: Well, no, actually, we all go home.
9: Oh, well, I'll slide myself under the door then.
1: Yeah.
7: I was a very religious child. C and A.
1: You mean C of E?
7: No, my parents brought me into sales.
1: I had a very traumatic experience. My mother left me on a doorstep. 10 minutes later, changed her mind. When she came back, I was gone.
7: Where were you?
1: In the pub round the corner.
7: When did this happen?
1: 2 days ago.
7: Over to the sports desk.
10: We've just heard the Greyhound Derby has been cancelled as they can't find any jockeys small enough.
1: Basketball star Jim Jimpson, now 8'6½", has announced his retirement. He said, "I feel I'm above that sort of thing."
7: And now in the studio, we're privileged to have the Right Honourable Jeremy Crumsundle, who entertains at society parties. Good evening, Jeremy.
11: Hello, Bruce. Hello. How's your belly off the spot? That always gets them going.
7: I'm thinking of going myself. How exactly do you entertain at these society parties?
11: Well, I start off throwing bread rolls, and then I squirt champers at my good friend Roddy Legs Akimbo. Then I patronise the pianist, insult the hostess, and spill soup all over a lady's frock.
7: And that's it, is it?
11: No. Usually by then they're shouting, get off, and throwing Casper at me. So I sing.
7: As if I cared. Do you?
11: Yes. I drop my pants, and that's a scream. I dip my head in clotted cream. And in the hall, I always fall. And then I'm sick, all down the wall. It's such a shriek. 4 times a week, I do it my way.
7: Jeremy Cruntundle, go home.
6: Thank you. I say, your pianist fellow is quite good. Can you play Picture Me Upon Your Knee?
12: What?
10: Meanwhile, in the zoo, two giraffes are having a high-level discussion.
7: Here, Harry, you're not looking too well.
6: What do you expect? When I get a sore throat, it goes on for days.
10: Inside Showbiz, in which we give you an occasional look round the world of entertainment just to make you glad you're not in it.
7: A British film company has abandoned plans to make a film called The Private Life of Jimmy Savile, because they found out he hasn't got one.
1: Continuing the trend to smaller and more intimate theatres, the one at Guy's Hospital has been thrown open to the public. All next week, a hernia operation with an all-star bill including bedpan people.
10: BBC Television have announced that they are to show a shortened version of Fall of Eagles, entitled Who Dropped the Budget?
7: A real coup for the producer of Now Who Do You Do? Next week's show will have James Cagney impersonating Janet Brown.
1: Next week, Inside Showbiz, is Celebrity Squares rehearsed? We ask the scriptwriters. After which, Bob Monkhouse will ad-lib from a prepared statement.
10: Meanwhile, in a country inn, watch out for that low beam.
6: Oh!
10: Never mind. Two farmers are talking.
7: That Farmer Jones is so lucky, if he fell in a vat full of gold watches, he'd come up with a bag full of fertilizer. Hello?
13: Hello, fertilizer salesman here.
7: You want to complain about that last joke?
13: I just want to talk to somebody. It's a bloody lonely life.
14: Sorry, this is the operator here. Will you please get off the line? Oh,
7: stranger than truth, Weevil's Snout of Chalfont St. Peter is 9 years old and can play God Save the Queen on a mouth organ. May not sound much to you, but he's a hamster.
10: Hey, I've got a duck that can play the piano. Quack Maninoff.
1: And now, in all humility and my new school blazer, a little poem, a little poem. I said to the doorman at the Hammersmith Pally, who I met one evening in an alley, "What takes place within these halls?" And quick as a flash, she answered, "Dancing."
10: That doesn't rhyme.
1: I know.
10: You should have said...
1: Oh, dear, oh, dear. Barry, how old is Tim?
7: I don't know, but I once saw a daguerreotype of him shaking hands with Queen Victoria. He did a royal command with Graham Garden and Little Titch.
1: You mean Bill Oddie?
7: Same thing. And now for Stanley, the statistician from Staines, our 25th Lord Nelson and Lady Hamilton joke.
15: Horatio, you have the sleeve of your jacket pinned to your chest.
7: Well, there's no arm in it.
10: And now over to the interview studio where Purvis Stagnant is talking to the most boring man in the world.
16: Now then, Mr.
7: I'm sorry, I must have dozed. Are you going to ask me anything?
16: Yes.
7: Well, when did you first...
16: I'm sorry, who are you?
7: I'm the most boring man in the world. Oh, I'll be off then. Excuse me, doorman, how do I get out of here?
10: Oh, well, sir, straight down the corridor end and...
7: Oh, well, I'll just walk up this street.

0: Why?
1: I'm a cook.
0: Oh. And now, home hints for the handyman, a special common market edition, how to wire a German electric blanket.
1: Don't, cheaper to write.

0: Come in. Here. Do you want 2 ton of old iron?
1: No.
0: You've got it. I've just run over your car in my lorry. Have you got a juggernaut?
1: I've had no complaints.
0: Hello, Cheeky's Definitive Dictionary. This week's word, counterfeit.
2: Counterfeit. A disease common among shop assistants.
1: I've got a terrible feeling of foreboding.
0: You mean foreboding?
1: No, I think something small and nasty is going to happen.
2: Hi, fan.
1: You see?
2: Dennis, what else is there to say king here? My fan club meeting at Festival Hall last week was packeroonies. I'd like to apologise to those of you who are annoyed at the London Symphony Orchestra appearing there at the same time. I've been dipping my quill in the old ink pot again.
0: Dennis, for heaven's sake!
2: So here's another spatteroonie with me and the lads laying down some bopperoonie, sung for you by Barry, Tim, John, or Mickey Rooney.
3: One, two, three, a Rooney!

0: Dennis, as I'm the only person on this show with a semblance of an education, may I say that I thought that song was garbage-a-rooney.
1: Just a moment, Brooke, so-called Taylor. What do you mean, semblance of an education? I was brought up on a diet of Delius and Shakespeare.
0: Really?
1: Yeah, a little firm up north who made baby food. And I had 4 S-levels.
0: What do you mean, S-levels?
1: Spirit levels. I was a carpenter's apprentice.
0: In common with many other people, may I ask why you ever left?
1: He had a vice I didn't like. Kept catching my fingers in it. Apropos of that, meanwhile in a baker's...
0: What do you mean, apropos?
1: Well, it's next door to a carpenter's. Wait till you hear the joke. Meanwhile, in a baker's... Excuse me, my good man. Have you got a small fruitcake that would do tea for 2?
0: No, but I've got a Swiss roll that can sing jealousy.
1: What?
0: Just coming out of the oven now.
1: Jealousy.
0: Oh, not done yet. Sorry.
1: Here is a newsflash. It was announced today that the 2 organizations known as AA are going to combine. In future, if you feel like a drink, you phone up and someone will come around and change your oil.
0: And now in the studio, we have Mr. Ramsay Toot, who tickles widows. Good evening, Mr. Toot.
2: Good evening.
0: When did you start tickling widows?
2: First thing this morning, and it's been a grand day.
0: I see. And with you, I see you have Mrs. Una Relic, who you're going to tickle for us.
2: That is correct.
0: Well, would you like to start?
2: Subtly. Coochie-coochie-coochie-coo. Diddle-diddle.
0: She doesn't seem to be responding a lot.
2: Well, it takes time to get warmed up, you know. It's diddle diddle diddle diddle diddle. Coochie coochie coochie coo. Sorry about this. It's the thick black material, you know. Can't understand it. Just started at a touch this morning, you know. Diddle. Think a big end gone, you know. Can we come back later? Coochie coochie.
0: Well, we seem to have some time in hand. So here's something for all of those of you who follow the horses. A shovel.
1: Here is another newsflash. Police today arrested a television cameraman who tried to bite Gordon Honeycomb. The man said later, I've got a sweet tooth. And now here is a school friend of Michael Parkinson's with some recollections. You remember Michael well?
3: Oh, I sat next to Elsie Tartlett. She was a big girl in those days. Talk about dumplings boiling over.
1: What about Michael?
3: Oh, no, he was flat-chested. But Elsie, what a girl. I took her tits pictures once.
1: What about Michael Parkinson?
3: No, I never took him tits pictures. Why should I? He wouldn't show you his knickers for a gobstopper. Let me see. What were the film? I think it was Tarzan Gets Fat.
1: Do you remember Michael Parkinson?
3: Oh, yes. Anyway, Elsie and I sat at back. You could get him for 9 pence in those days.
1: For the last time, do you know Michael Parkinson?
3: There's a show on Sally, don't you?
1: Yes.
3: Never seen it. Saw Elsie Bartlett the other day. She's changed. Gave her a gobstopper and she slapped me face.
1: Thank you, Norman St. John Stevens.
4: If you give to me and I give to you,
1: we'll be back where we started. True. Meanwhile, at Ascot, not 1,000 miles from Hugh Paddock.
0: Right. Now, keep her in check as long as you can. Really sit on her. Then when she starts to respond, give her a taste of the whip, all right?
1: You sure your wife's going to like this, Governor?
0: Meanwhile, in Australia, a swag man is camping by a billabong.
5: Hello, dear. Like the spangled bush, eh?
1: Hello?
6: Hello, a kangaroo here.
1: Well, hop it.
6: Don't be like that. Do you want to hear a real Australian joke?
1: All right.
6: Rolf Harris. I'm a bounder, aren't I?
7: Dearly beloved, we are gathered here so that I can pour water on this little swine. And why not? He's just done it to me. Will the godparents step forward? Verger, we must get a smaller font. And stop doing the backstroke and listen when I'm talking to you. Ah, well, you can't beat them, join them. Last one in the city.
1: Meanwhile, in Venice, just next to that sign that says Beware of the Doge.
8: Elvira?
9: Yes, sorry.
8: This is the most wonderful vacation. I've just spent the whole morning lying lazily on a gondolier.
9: Doris, you mean a gondola.
8: I know what I mean.
0: And now, Lord Criminum of Flim, the oldest living peer, remembers Lily Langtry.
8: Big boobs, hang a lot, bit of a girl.
0: Thank you.
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0: I'm Dustin Hoffman.
2: Enough of these philosophical ramblings. It's time for Hello Cheeky's post bag. Some post we missed. And I'm glad I got that right.
1: Dear Barry, regarding your ad in Swinger's Directory regarding bondage and leatherwear...
2: It shouldn't be in there. Oh, how embarrassing. Oh, I don't feel so bad now.
1: Why?
2: It's from Tim.
0: Here's an interesting one. Dear Hello Cheeky, I collect stones. Yours, Sydney Gallbladder. Oh, dear.
1: I've got one here.
0: Well, send it to him.
2: No, a letter.
1: Dear Hello Cheeky, could you get me a date with Pat Phoenix, or Ina Sharples, as we call her? I never miss her on Crossroads, especially the bit where she sucks the lollipop and says, "Who loves you, baby?" Yours sincerely, Andrew Gardner.
2: Here's one for Dennis. Give me that.
10: Invitation from Andre Previn to a bottle party.
2: Oh, dear. Oh, here's a brown envelope with a window in it. Good Lord, there's somebody looking through it. Who are you?
11: I'm a small rebate.
0: Oh, thank you.
2: Oh, hello. This is John, Tim, Dennis, Barry. You're...
0: I'm a £1.28, Esquire, and this is my wife, Ninepence.
12: Hello.
0: Sorry to interrupt your programme, but if you'll just sign my bottom, we'll be on our way.
12: He enjoys this bit.
0: Shut up, Ninepence. Many happy tax returns.
12: Oh, not that one again.
0: Shut up, Ninepence.
1: And now, for the first time on radio, the execution of Charles the First.
13: Clap hands, there goes Charlie. Clap hands, there goes Charlie. Clap hands.
14: Ladies and gentlemen, we proudly present the great Miss Solio. This man's incredible act is so shrouded in mystery that no one has been able to find out what he does. Ladies and gentlemen, the great Miss Solio.
2: Good evening, ladies and gentlemen. Observe. I take this, and this, and one of these. I wrap them all in this. Now, could I have all the lights out, please? Thank you. That concludes my performance. Good night.
1: Incredible. You know, I saw him before the war, and he does it just as well now.
12: What